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Violinist Rachel Barton Pine will bring history to life on two of the museum's historic instruments Saturday, October 17th on the USD campus. 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

0: a little jig from a suite entitled More Gordian Knots by the English composer Guy Wolfenden. Now, he might be Guy, he might be Guy, I'm not sure. I have to admit, I'm not sure. I suppose if he was French, we would say definitively that his name would be Guy, G-U-I, but nevertheless, I can assume that we're pronouncing Wolfenden correctly. Shea Lolin and the Czech Philharmonic wins there.
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0: The Toussaint Overture by Samuel Coleridge Taylor, performed by the National Philharmonic, led by Michael Repper.
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0: Lewis Ballard was known as the father of Native American classical music. He lived from 1931 to 2007. His father was principal chief of the Cherokee Nation, or I should say related to the principal chief of the Cherokee Nation, and his mother significant in the Quapaw tribe. We'll listen to four American Indian Preludes by Lewis Ballard, played here by Roberta Rust.

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0: 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Violinist Rachel Barton Pine will bring history to life on two of the museum's historic instruments Saturday, October 17th on the USD campus. 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

0: all the goings-on, both above and below the waves, are equally dramatic in their own way. 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
0: From Dvorak, his Scherzo Capriccioso, played by the BBC Symphony Orchestra, conducted by Jerzy Beloklevy.

0: Jerzy Belalovic and the BBC Symphony Orchestra, the Scherzo Capriccioso by Antonín Dvořák. I'm Steve Seal. Thank you for joining me here on this Tuesday night, and I hope you can stick around.
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1: You can do all manner of scholarly research about something, but sometimes you find the answers you're looking for much closer to home. In fact, you might find them specifically at home. 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This is not to discount all the academic research she did do, but in seeking to find some traditional Indian melodies for this piece, she said she ended up landing on ones that she grew up hearing in her own home. She'd known them since her childhood. I'll play Jhula Jhule by Rina Esmail coming up as part of our Tuesday evening listening. Stay tuned. Brahms Intermezzo No. 6 in A major, played here by pianist Alessio Bax.

0: Jula Jule by the contemporary composer Rina Esmail. Don Donegan Wan played the violin, Esther Park the piano.
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0: French chamber music there. Reynaldo Hahn, the composer of that piece, the string quartet in F minor by Reynaldo Hahn, ending on a very major key, played for us by the Parisi Quartet.
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0: The prelude number 15 by Chopin, known as the Raindrop Prelude by Chopin, the reason for the subtitle becoming quickly apparent. Here's Claudio Arrau.

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0: Here is a composer whose music has been featured at the BBC Proms Festival. In fact, she's had some premieres at the festival. And it's British composer Erilyn Wallen. This piece of hers called Making Hay, played by the Black Oak Ensemble.

0: Making Hay by English composer Erlen Wallen, played by the Black Oak Ensemble.
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0: Thank you. Good night. Not sure I can follow that. Well, no, I will continue, but I'm inclined to shut it down after that. That's Stardust by American composer Taylor Scott Davis, sung by the redoubtable Voces 8.
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0: Dvorak's Symphony No. 6 was the first big

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Violinist Rachel Barton Pine will bring history to life on two of the museum's historic instruments Saturday, October 17th on the USD campus. 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

0: The Symphony No. 6 by Dvorak. Christoph von Dachnanyi conducted the Cleveland Orchestra in that recording. Fairly classic recording. Not quite an oldie but a goodie, but up there. I'm Steve Seal. Thank you for joining me tonight. Hope you can stay tuned.
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0: classical music by Paul McCartney from his 1999 album. It's called Spiral. Lawrence Foster conducted the London Symphony Orchestra on Music Through the Night. Coming up in about 15 minutes, we'll hear a symphony written by a teenage Franz Schubert, a busy teenage Franz Schubert. I hope you can stick around for that.
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Violinist Rachel Barton Pine will bring history to life on two of the museum's historic instruments Saturday, October 17th on the USD campus. 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
0: Here's a sampling from the guitar stream on our website. It's a jig by Manuel Ponce, performed by guitarist Cecilio Pereira.

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Violinist Rachel Barton Pine will bring history to life on two of the museum's historic instruments Saturday, October 17th on the USD campus. 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

0: Symphony No. 4 by Beethoven. Kurt Mazur conducted the Leipzig Gewandhaus Orchestra on Music Through the Night.
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0: Anatol Liadov is a composer who once said that art is the realm of the unreal. Art is a fantasy. Give me something unreal and I shall be happy. And that is a piece of music that he wrote that was inspired by a story about an ancient witch who makes her way into people's homes and terrorizes those who don't pick up after themselves. Kiki Mora by Anatol Liadov. Enrique Batiz conducted the Mexico City Philharmonic Orchestra. Music based on Finnish folklore is coming up in just a minute.
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0: 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He's our main character, and in this story, he travels to an island. His plan is to seduce all the women there, but instead he's run off the island by the rest of the men who live there.

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Violinist Rachel Barton Pine will bring history to life on two of the museum's historic instruments Saturday, October 17th on the USD campus. 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

0: Clarinet Quartet No. 3 by Bernard Krusel, performed by clarinetist Osmo Vanska and friends.
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0: Peter Tchaikovsky was married in 1877, and 2 months later, he fled that marriage. It would follow him the rest of his life, never officially being divorced. When he fled, Tchaikovsky went to his patron's estate, and it was there that he wrote some music for violin. That estate is the beloved place, and the title of that piece of music. Tchaikovsky's Souvenir of a Beloved Place. We heard the Meditation, performed by the Odense Symphony Orchestra with violinist Jennifer Koh. Bach keyboard music is coming up. That's about 20 minutes away. I'm Jalene Kahn, and I hope you can stick around.
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Violinist Rachel Barton Pine will bring history to life on two of the museum's historic instruments Saturday, October 17th on the USD campus. 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

0: Box Keyboard Suite No. 5, performed by pianist Angela Hewitt on Music Through the Night. I'm Jalene Kahn. Thanks a lot for being here and listening with me.
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2: In the mid-1700s, this next composer was one of the most respected. Pavel Vernitsky was Moravian by birth, but he moved to Vienna, as a lot of aspiring musicians did. He found quick success there, but today his music isn't as well known as some others like Mozart, Beethoven, and Haydn. So it's a treat to hear this symphony by Pavel Vernitsky.

0: Marek Stilic conducted the Czech Chamber Philharmonic Orchestra with a symphony by Pavel Vernitsky on Music Through the Night. Music by a composer known as the King of the Waltz is coming up in just a minute, and you'll find out his big secret.
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0: Johann Strauss Jr. is known as the Waltz King, and during his wildly successful years, he led parties that most nightclubs today would really envy. But Strauss had a big secret. Whenever he was asked to dance, the answer was a hard no, because his big secret was that he was a terrible dancer.

0: How can you not just leap to your feet as the Vienna Philharmonic plays a waltz? Claudio Abbado was the conductor as they played Emperor Waltz by Johann Strauss Jr. That piece was meant to be a musical toast, a toast of friendship between Austria-Hungary and Germany in 1889.
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Violinist Rachel Barton Pine will bring history to life on two of the museum's historic instruments Saturday, October 17th on the USD campus. More at nmmusd.org.

0: That composer's name has shown up in a lot of different forms, including originally Irene or Regine Wieniawski, later Lady Dean Paul, and finally the pseudonym she chose for herself, Poldovsky. Miniature Suite there, performed by Sylvan Winds. Coming up in just a minute, it's one of the most famous pieces of classical music ever written. You've more than likely heard the opening notes, but maybe you haven't heard the 15 minutes or so that come after that. I hope you stick around to listen in just a minute.
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0: No matter what your background or knowledge of classical music is, we want you to know that you're welcome here, and we're really glad that you've found us. Next, we're going to hear a piece of music that, even if you just started listening to classical music, I know you're going to recognize this. You might not know who wrote it or what it's called, but you've heard it. And maybe you've only heard those opening notes, so this is a real treat to hear the piece of music in its entirety.

0: one of the most famous pieces of classical music ever written, Eine kleine Nachtmusik by Mozart, also called A Little Serenade or A Little Night Music. That piece was not published during Mozart's lifetime. It was sold by his widow, likely because she needed some money, and it only saw the light of day 40 years after it was written. We heard the St. Paul Chamber Orchestra, led by Bobby McFerrin.
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0: And that was Scherzando number one. Bright work from Franz Josef Haydn. Haydn Ensemble Berlin. Emmanuel Pahud was the flutist there. Coming up, we'll have something from Carmen. It's not a week that we overlook Carmen. We always like to play a melody or two from that wonderful production this time around. It's the Aragonese and plenty more.
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Violinist Rachel Barton Pine will bring history to life on two of the museum's historic instruments Saturday, October 17th on the USD campus. 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

0: Variations on I Got Rhythm, George Gershwin. Marin Alsop conducted the Baltimore Symphony Orchestra. Jean-Yves Thibaudet was the pianist. String symphony, an early version, one of many different styles of precursors to the symphony that we know and love today, the symphonic form, is the string symphony. Felix Mendelssohn, quite a pioneer there. We'll have one of his coming up.
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0: Bach did not waste paper. He had an unusual practice of inscribing each concerto immediately after writing out the one that preceded it, even to the extreme of beginning a new piece on the same page. Well, as you can imagine, that definitely upped the workload of later transcribers. The main source for his 7 concertos for solo keyboard, plus a snippet of an 8th, is really a study of some note progressions he'd been noodling around with. After trying them out in the coffee houses where he put his talented sons on display, they evolved. And we'll have one of them coming up. I'm Kevin O'Connor. Good morning.

0: That's a nice little ballroom piece. A new Vienna Landler, Josef Lanner composed that. Michael Dittrich conducted the Ensemble Bella Musica Vienna. 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We'll discover together, if you haven't heard it before, you're in for a treat, something from William Grant Still and Andre Greitrie as well.
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Violinist Rachel Barton Pine will bring history to life on two of the museum's historic instruments Saturday, October 17th on the USD campus. 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

0: Norwegian dances numbers 2 through 4. Edvard Grieg conducted those, or composed them. 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
0: Today, September 16th in musical history, 1810, Carl Maria von Faber's opera Silvana, starring his future wife, Caron Brandt, in the title role, premiered at the National Theater in Frankfurt, Confederation of the Rhine at the time. And in 1965, British singer David Jones changed his stage name to David Bowie. That was to avoid confusion with a certain monkey. Here is The King in Spite of Himself, Fête Polonaise, from Emmanuel Chabrier.

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0: The English loved Haydn, and the feeling was decidedly mutual. Their gift to him was unfettered adoration. In return, he gave them his final 12 symphonies. Along with numerous other works and earth-shattering performances at the halls of London. When this final 104th symphony was released, the praise was succinct. "This wonderful man never fails," one critic said. As for the nickname, London, it got that because it happened there. No more or less of an English work than any others. We'll have that symphony number 104 from Haydn coming up.

0: What an exciting finish to that string quartet number one. That was the fourth movement, Beethoven, and it was Cyprus String Quartet. Coming up next, a character piece from Peter Tchaikovsky, and on the way as well, a pioneer in the concerto grosso form was Handel. We'll have one of his exemplary works, too, in that format.
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0: Some noteworthy birth dates in entertainment today. Her friends called her Betty, but to most of the world, she was Lauren Bacall, born this date, September 16th, 1924, named the 20th greatest female star of classic Hollywood cinema for films like Key Largo and Dark Passage, born in Staten Island. And my favorite TV detective, I know I'm not alone in that regard, Peter Falk was born 1927 in Ossining, New York. And finally, Henry Louis Gates Jr., known now for his genetic family research, but he's a literary critic, professor, historian, and filmmaker. He was born in Kaiser, West Virginia, 1950. Here's a Concerto Grosso number 6 from George Friedrich Handel. Trevor Pinnock is conducting the English concert.

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Violinist Rachel Barton Pine will bring history to life on two of the museum's historic instruments Saturday, October 17th on the USD campus. More at nmmusd.org.

0: Second Suite, Gustav Holst composed that. It was Howard Dunn leading the Dallas Wind Symphony. Coming up next, the final in the London Symphonies of Joseph Haydn.
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0: The English had a love affair with Joseph Haydn, and he took full advantage of their hospitality. "Everyone wants to know me," he wrote, "and I had to dine out 6 times up to now, and if I wanted, I could dine out every day." He very much embedded himself in the musical life there, producing 12 exceptional symphonies, among many other works, for the impresario Johann Peter Solomon. Haydn wrote this symphony in D major for his second series of concerts, and it was in fact his last of the London Symphonies, 104th. It's the Minuet.

0: The pageantry that is William Walton's Orb and Scepter. David Wilcox conducted the Philharmonia Orchestra. I'm Kevin O'Connor. 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
0: Josef Myslivicek was a Czech composer born in Prague. He left for Venice in 1763, full of hopes to study opera. In the 1770s, he was on friendly terms with the Mozart family, who affectionately called him the Divine Bohemian, which spread and stuck. Although it's been said it actually started in Italy, where locals couldn't pronounce his name. No matter, both men would pick up tips from each other, and keen ears could spot it in each of their output. We'll hear a sinfonia from Josef Myslivicek.

0: Josef Myslivicek's Sinfonia, that was Concerto Colm. Coming up next, speaking of concerti, we have a piano one, number two in the series from Franz Liszt. 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
0: Yesterday, I was doing my usual diligent research on these wonderful works, and I came across some program notes from the Hollywood Bowl Orchestra about this piece that I thought were pretty funny, so I figured I'd share them with you. It said, "Today, the brilliantly waspish critic Eduard Hanslick's grouping of Liszt with Berlioz and Wagner as the three, quote, most offensive and lunatic composers of all time seems like the highest praise." But there was no denying, even by Hanslick, Liszt's genius as a performer. That's all I can add is the piece itself, Piano Concerto No. 2, Franz Liszt, Dallas Symphony Orchestra with Andre Watts.

Support comes from the National Music Museum in Vermilion. Violinist Rachel Barton Pine will bring history to life on two of the museum's historic instruments Saturday, October 17th on the USD campus. More at nmmusd.org.

0: Andre Watts was the soloist there for the Piano Concerto No. 2, composed by Franz Liszt, and Andrew Litton conducted the Dallas Symphony Orchestra. Something for Winds coming up, a trio sonata by Jan Zelenka, and the Skater's Waltz.
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0: There we have the Skater's Waltz, Emil Waldteufel. That was Willy Boskoski leading the Monte Carlo Philharmonic Orchestra. I'm Kevin O'Connor. Have a great day.
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7: You know, when I think about what I learned in music history classes, which I do from time to time, believe it or not, I think I came to the conclusion somewhere that the Parisian audiences in the 19th century were really hard to please, even into the early part of the 20th century. I mean, they rioted when they heard Stravinsky's Rite of Spring. They hated Claude Debussy's La Mer. And they hated this play, L'Arlésienne. But they liked the music. The second suite of Bizet's stuff coming up.

0: 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Violinist Rachel Barton Pine will bring history to life on two of the museum's historic instruments Saturday, October 17th on the USD campus. 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

0: The second suite of music from the play L'Arlésien, music by Georges Bizet, and he was on hand, I think, on opening night to play the Celesta, if I recall correctly. Enrique Batti is leading the Mexico City Philharmonic.
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0: This is music by Alexander Glazunov, and the audience loved it when his Symphony No. 1 had its premiere. I think it was in 1881. But they were shocked when the composer came out to take a bow on stage because he was a teenage boy wearing his school uniform. It's not what they expected. Here's the finale to Glazunov's Symphony No. 1.

0: known as his Slavonian or Slavonskaya Symphony Number 1, the finale, music by Alexander Glazunov. And it was the audience was absolutely gobstopped when the composer came out on stage to take their accolades, their applause, because he was 16 years old and dressed in a school uniform. He came out to take bows in his school uniform. Yeah. After 2 years, Rimsky-Korsakov, one of his teachers, said he didn't so much grow year to year as moment to moment.
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0: Love his voice. Bryn Terfel and the London Symphony led by Barry Wordsworth, Going Home by Antonin Dvorak, and that control that he had, that he could get down to those pianissimos and then come out and just give you all that power as well in the same song, sometimes in the same phrase.
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0: This is music by Howard Shore, who gave us so many terrific soundtracks like Silence of the Lambs and Philadelphia and Lord of the Rings film series and The Aviator and more. Mrs. Doubtfire is another one. Howard Shore's Mythic Gardens was completed in 2012, written for cellist Sophie Shaw, and she is playing with the 21st Century Chamber Orchestra here, Mythic Gardens by Howard Shore.

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Violinist Rachel Barton Pine will bring history to life on two of the museum's historic instruments Saturday, October 17th on the USD campus. More at nmmusd.com.

0: Cellist Sophie Hsiao, for whom Howard Shore wrote that, Mythic Gardens, Sophie playing along with the 21st Century Chamber Orchestra.
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0: This is music that my stepfather brought into our house after he married my mom when I was in fourth grade, I guess. And bless his heart, he loved Alan Sherman, and he brought all these records in. I had no idea what they were at the age of 8 or 9, and I put them on the little turntable downstairs in the basement and heard melodies. I know that. You're getting to be a habit with me, but you're getting to be a rabbit with me. And of course, the ever famous letter from Camp Granada. And later on, when I put it together and learned more about classical music, I found them absolutely hilarious. Here is Ponchielli's Dance of the Hours without Alan Sherman with the Budapest Philharmonic.

0: Of course, part of Dance of the Hours also used famously in Fantasia in that ballet scene with the alligators and the hippos and the ostriches that only Disney could recreate. Dance of the Hours by Amilcare Ponchielli. He had no idea how much mileage other people were going to get out of that piece. The Budapest Philharmonic Orchestra was led by András Korady. I'm Lynn Werfel. Thank you so much for your company.
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0: 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No, let's not go there. That was the Gowanus Arts Ensemble, led by Ruben Blundell, music by Eugène Arcade-Dédé.
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0: Rachmaninoff spent a lot of time, almost as much time, revising this piano concerto as he did writing it, the Piano Concerto No. 4 in G minor, here with Zoltán Kocsis and the San Francisco Symphony.

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Violinist Rachel Barton Pine will bring history to life on two of the museum's historic instruments Saturday, October 17th on the USD campus. More at nmmusd.org.

0: 'Tis my personal considered musicological opinion that the guy wrote really good stuff. Rachmaninoff, I love his music. That was the fourth piano concerto. I believe all three versions of it exist. The first one, the premiere in 1926, and then he thought the premiere was not very successful. He made some cuts, published it again in 1928, but it still wasn't successful, so he withdrew it, revised it, and republished it in 1941, which is the version you most often hear today. But they also have a recording and a manuscript available of the original version. Anyhow, the piano concerto number 4 in G minor, Zoltán Kocsis and Ado Dvart leading the San Francisco Symphony. 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
0: This is music by Mozart, the Haffner's Rondo, the Haffner Serenade, the Rondo. The Serenade was written for a wedding in the Haffner family. The Prague Chamber Orchestra plays the Rondo, led by Charles Mackerras.

0: Charles Mackeras and the Prague Chamber Orchestra, the Rondo Movement from the very large Serenade No. 7 in D, the Haffner Serenade, written by Mozart. And it was written for the occasion of a wedding in the Haffner family. It was commissioned by Sigmund Haffner, who was a friend of Mozart's and also his contemporary. And his sister, Maria Elizabeth Haffner, was getting married. And that music was performed the evening before the wedding on the 21st of July, 1776. I'm Lynn Warfel.
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0: That's a delightful sound to that group, the Oslo Circles, with the Sweet Abdelazar by Henry Purcell. You might recognize that fugue movement from A Young Person's Guide to the Orchestra as well, that was used by Benjamin Britten. Coming up, music by Jennifer Higdon.
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0: 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Yolanda Contanasis is the harpist.

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Violinist Rachel Barton Pine will bring history to life on two of the museum's historic instruments Saturday, October 17th on the USD campus. 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
0: This is a segment of one of the serenades by Johannes Brahms. He was had the opportunity, I think he was in Detmold, of working with a very large orchestra. And so he took advantage of that opportunity and started expanding his symphonic type of writing. Here's the serenade number 1, the Allegro Molto movement with the Belgian Radio and TV Philharmonic.

0: The Allegro Molto movement from the Serenade No. 1 in D by Johannes Brahms. And performing that was the Belgian Radio and Television Philharmonic Orchestra. They were led by Alexander Rabari. It's kind of unfair to say his serenades were practicing to write symphonies. They're just wonderful works in their own right. I'm Lynn Werfel. Thanks for joining me.
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0: This is some incidental music that Gabriel Pierney provided for a staging of a play called Romuncho, a smuggler and pelota champion. He comes back home to his hometown and finds out that his girl is about to enter a convent against her will. And there, the plot thickens, all in the Basque country. Pierney's music was a big part of why the production succeeded. A suite from Romuncho coming up.

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0: This is a really interesting type of music that was popular in the 18th century, the Sinfonia Concertante. What it basically is a sinfonia, a small chamber orchestra performing the body of the music. And then the concerto part of it, the concert part of it, comes from soloists who, back in the day, would have been members of the chamber orchestra playing. Here they hired some outsiders. Mm-hmm. The Chamber Orchestra of Europe and Marika Blankenstein, the violinist, William Conway, the cellist, Douglas Boyd, oboist, and Matthew Wilkie playing bassoon. Music by Haydn.

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Violinist Rachel Barton Pine will bring history to life on two of the museum's historic instruments Saturday, October 17th on the USD campus. More at nmmusd.org.

0: Haydn's music, the Sinfonia Concertante in B-flat with the Chamber Orchestra of Europe, led by Claudio Abbado, the soloists, Marika Blankenstein, William Conway, Douglas Boyd, and Matthew Wilkie.
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0: This is some incidental music that Gabriel Pierné wrote for a play in Paris. It appeared at the Odeon Theater in 1908, Ramuncho. I was kind of looking up what it was all about. And it's set in the Basque country, the French Basque country, and it's beautiful. But Ramuncho, they said, the story finally gets going when Ramuncho, smuggler and pelota champion, returns to his village after 3 years of military service. So there's some gaps there in the backstory, I think. But anyway, there you go. You accept it. Anyhow, he wanted to come back and see the girl he was going to marry, but she's been coerced into entering a convent. And there, in spite of all his efforts, she stays. And it doesn't have a happy ending. Here's Ramuncho, the suite number 2 of Gabriel Pierné's music.

0: Yeah, not a happy ending there either, I don't think. The Prelude No. 18 by Chopin, played by Yundi Lee. Hope you enjoyed that. I'm Lynn Werfel. Thanks for your company.
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7: I'll bet you a dollar that any artist you know probably isn't all that nutty about showing you their early work. There may be a little self-deprecating humor, perhaps a slight scowl or wince at even the thought of letting youthful efforts see the light of day. This hour, you'll hear several pieces written by composers in their formative professional careers, except maybe this by Mozart. He wrote his Piano Concerto No. 6 at 19, which is pretty old when you consider that he started at around age 3. That concerto is 25 minutes ahead, along with other pieces written by artists in their late teens and early 20s. The hour starts with Malcolm Nabarro conducting the East of England Orchestra. This is The March of the Bowmen from the Robin Hood Suite by Frederick Curzon.

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0: Hi, I'm Scott Blankenship. When Mozart finished his Piano Concerto No. 6, he was 19 years old and living in Salzburg. For anyone else, that would be considered a youthful piece of music, but consider the fact that Mozart was in short pants when he first started lessons in composition. So while he may have been young, he was an old hand in the music business at this point, and it shows. Here's the Odense Symphony Orchestra with Anne-Marie McDermott playing piano for the Piano Concerto No. 6.

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Violinist Rachel Barton Pine will bring history to life on two of the museum's historic instruments Saturday, October 17th on the USD campus. More at nmmusd.org.

0: Composed when he was 19 years old. That was Mozart's Piano Concerto No. 6 with Anne-Marie McDermott, piano, and the Odense Symphony Orchestra, and Scott Yu on the podium. 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And stay close. In just a moment, Alice Mary Smith's Symphony in C Minor finishes up the hour.
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0: Hi, I'm Scott Blankenship. Thanks for your company. Alice Mary Smith was the first known woman in Britain to have composed a symphony, and she did it at 24 years old. And according to a review in the Illustrated London News, it said, Miss Smith's symphony, especially coming from the pen of a young lady, was striking proof of sound studies and high attainments in the art of this country. Here's the fourth movement from that symphony in C minor with Howard Shelley and the London Mozart Players.

0: A wind quintet written by Grazenia Batsevich. That was the Krakow Golden Quintet. So we're going to have two pieces of music centered around pine trees coming up. The Pines of Rome by Respighi and Pine Trees by Mary Lattimore coming up in just a moment.
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0: Ottorino Respighi's Pines of Rome treats pine trees as monuments. It maps Roman history onto landscape across four movements, and it's coming up right after Pine Trees by Mary Lattimore, which does the opposite of the Respighi piece. Pine Trees is a calm, three-minute little solo harp piece named for one specific stand of trees that Lattimore remembers from a trip to an island off the coast of Croatia.

Support comes from the National Music Museum in Vermilion. Violinist Rachel Barton Pine will bring history to life on two of the museum's historic instruments Saturday, October 17th on the USD campus. More at nmmusd.org.

0: Ottorino Respighi really loved those pine trees in Rome, didn't he? An exhilarating finale in the pines of Rome with Enrique Batiz conducting the Royal Philharmonic Orchestra.
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0: Hi, I'm Scott Blankenship with music by Frédéric Chopin. Next, written as tribute to a traditional Polish dance, the mazurka. He composed over 50 of these across his career, enough that the mazurka became known as a whole Chopin genre. Even after he left Poland for good, it was the form that he kept returning to. Here's the mazurka number 38 with Ingrid Fleeter.

0: Helen Huang and the New York Philharmonic, led by Court Mazur, Capriccio Brillante, composed by Felix Mendelssohn. Still to come is the three Latin American sketches by Aaron Copland and music from this week's New Classical Tracks with Julie Amacher by Sergei Prokofiev. 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
0: 70s. Next is music that sizzles. Or at least that's what Aaron Copland thought about his three Latin American sketches. Now, this wasn't the first time that he was moved by Latin music to write some of his own. He was in Acapulco when he wrote two of these sketches, and in Venezuela when the third came to mind. Boy, wouldn't that be nice? Quite the life to work while you're touring through a new country, soaking up all that music and dance and the food. Don't get me started on the food. So of the three Latin American sketches, Copland said the tunes, the rhythms, the temperament of the pieces are folksy, while the orchestration is bright and snappy, and the music just sizzles along.

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Violinist Rachel Barton Pine will bring history to life on two of the museum's historic instruments Saturday, October 17th on the USD campus. 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

0: Stephen Copes playing violin and conducting the St. Paul Chamber Orchestra for the third movement from Sergei Prokofiev's Piano Sonata No. 7. That's on this week's New Classical Tracks. 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
0: Hi, I'm Scott Blankenship with music by Nikolai Rimsky-Korsakov from Scheherazade to finish up the hour. This is The Young Prince and the Young Princess with Zubin Mehta and the Israel Philharmonic Orchestra.

0: The Young Prince and the Young Princess from Scheherazade by Nikolai Rimsky-Korsakov. Love the violin lines in there. That was Zubin Mehta on the podium conducting the Israel Philharmonic Orchestra.
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0: You know, Tchaikovsky's Romeo and Juliet is a piece he almost didn't get right the first time. His friend Mili Balakirev talked him into tackling Shakespeare back in 1869, and Tchaikovsky wasn't really satisfied with the results. He revised it twice, tinkered with it for over a decade before landing on the version you know today. I guess even a genius needs a few rough drafts. The Romeo and Juliet Fantasy Overture is 15 minutes ahead, and stick around after this one, too. There's another piece on deck that's got Shakespeare on its mind, just from a different angle. Stay with me. By Teresa Carreño, here's a piece called Volskaya.

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0: Shakespeare's story of Romeo and Juliet has lured dozens of composers to put the drama to music over the years. But it's Tchaikovsky's music that comes to mind first for most folks. And it wasn't even his idea to write it. It was Mily Balakirev, a big name in Moscow music circles, and Tchaikovsky really wanted his approval. So after a premiere, the audience seemed indifferent at best, and Tchaikovsky dumped most of what he had written. And effectively, he dumped Balakirev, too, and did a complete makeover on the music. A decade later, he finally came up with an ending he was satisfied with, and it achieved masterpiece status.

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Violinist Rachel Barton Pine will bring history to life on two of the museum's historic instruments Saturday, October 17th on the USD campus. 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

0: By David Dickow, that's If Music Be the Food of Love. Anton Armstrong conducting the St. Olaf Choir.
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0: Hi, I'm Scott Blankenship with music by George Gershwin to finish up the hour. It began its life as part of the score for a Manhattan street montage in the 1931 film Delicious. But it was actually cut quite a bit, and George had to rebuild it himself later on. It goes by the title Second Rhapsody today.

0: Second Rhapsody, composed by George Gershwin. That was Joanne Folletta on the podium conducting the Buffalo Philharmonic Orchestra, and Orion Weiss playing the piano. I'm Scott Blankenship. Thanks so much for your company.
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